0: 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Beautiful. Well, ladies and gentlemen, today's program, I think I've told you in plain English what I think about a number of things that are going on. Because I want the country, I want those of us who are patriots, and I want those of us who represent us in Washington and elsewhere, all of us to get our acts together, to stay on focus, to do what needs to be done to win, and not to surrender this great country to this horrible enemy. We salute our armed forces, police officers, firefighters, emergency personnel, truckers, our friends, our ICE friends, the men and women in Ukraine, the men and women in Israel, the men and women in Iran, and you, the men and women of the United States. God bless each of you, and I'll see you tomorrow.
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0: next month, the president dismissed concerns from tech industry leaders who warned of a needed slowdown in regulation of AI. Meanwhile, the latest Fox News poll finds voters are skeptical of AI and the data centers that power them.
1: 6 in 10 voters view AI unfavorably in the latest Fox News poll, with 67% of Democrats feeling that way, compared to just half of so-called MAGA Republicans. Voters who view AI favorably back the Republican candidate in their district by 7 points. Those with unfavorable views back the Democrat by 17 points. While slightly more of us view AI as a good thing for daily life rather than bad, majorities of us view it as a negative overall for the economy, mental health, the environment, and jobs. Negative perceptions also dominate support of data centers. 53% said they'd be less likely to support data centers if they increase electricity costs. 38% said they were more likely to support them if they knew that without them, the U.S. could fall behind China.
0: Fox's Jessica Rosenthal. Actress Hayden Panettiere has been released from a drug rehab facility weeks before she died of an overdose last month. That's according to a South Carolina coroner. 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
18: We are in for a mostly clear night, and it gets chilly out there with lows in the mid-40s. We'll see frost concerns in the northern portion of the state. Wednesday, we'll hold on to mostly sunny skies and highs in the mid-60s. With Storm Team 5, I'm meteorologist Nathan Himsel.
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Horizon for the right. National socialism. Wait till you see and hear the difference between how women view Sydney Sweeney and Lindsay Clancy. And everyone is about to look like clavicular. With Aaron Berg and Jack Mack today on Will Cain Country.

any means necessary. A new poll shows that either by the 25th Amendment or dying in his sleep, Democrats are ready to be done with Donald Trump. But what's lurking on the

0: is Will King Country, streaming live at the Will King Country YouTube channel, the Will King Facebook page here as always. Just hit follow at Spotify or on Apple. While you're at it, you can go check out the SDR show and Modern Day Man, both of those co-hosted by comedian Aaron Berg, who's with us to kick off the show this morning. What's up, Aaron?
1: Oh, dude, back from Key West where I renewed my vows and I'm still married 10 years in. Will, be back.
2: Well done.
0: We heard about that in the last appearance of Aaron Berg. Renewed his vows. Congratulations, man. What did that feel like as compared to the original vows?
2: You start to forget this.
1: Less stress. We made these vows up as we went. There was a guy with like a weird robe on and he blew a conch shell, which is very ceremonial for Key West. And I got bit by nosiums, which is a type of bug. They're like a mosquito, but very Key West centric. And I'm still itching. And of course, my daughter was with us. So technically, the vow renewal does not count because the relationship has yet to be consummated.
0: Hey, before you renewed your vows, I'd be curious if you put your wife to the test. Because this is a test, really, that almost every dude out there should be putting his wife to. Yeah. It's happening on the streets. This, I believe, is in Tampa. Dan, I want you to play this dude that's walking the river. I think it's like the River Walk of Tampa. Didn't know they had one of those. And he's asking this couple. He's got a board. He's got a poster board. And it's got a picture. Okay, let's play one of them. He's got a poster board with Sydney Sweeney and Lindsay Clancy. And he's asking people, which one of these women have done more to hurt women? Play it, Dan.
3: Sydney Sweeney.
4: We're asking people, who hurts women more, in your opinion?
3: This one. What's her name?
4: Sydney Sweeney.
3: Sydney Sweeney.
4: Why does she hurt women more than her?
3: Because she's putting a sexual image on women and for a sports ad when there's women that have like worked really hard in sports and they could honestly be more representative in a sports ad.
4: And what did she do?
3: I think she... I actually don't know what the case ended up being if she did.
4: It was a mistrial, but the case was about if she was mentally insane while killing her own kids.
3: Right, but then...
2: Look at his face, dude.
0: I mean, maybe I'm the wrong guy for this, but the first part of this video, I'm busy thinking, hey, she's pretty good looking. You know, like he's got
2: a weird take, but I'll go with it.
0: Is it a weird take? She looks so sweet and everything. Here she is giving this odious opinion.
2: She's all right, but horrible takes.
0: If you're him, you run.
1: I mean, he's clearly scared. And the women do this. They tend to not reveal them full selves until you marry them. And then you realize, oh, she's a good trickster. And I think that people have to respect that. But this girl let the cat out of the bag too early. My wife, I didn't know she had the inkling of crazy until she lost all the wedding invite info once. Like, it got deleted off the computer. And then I saw her go in a full fury. This is known as prepartum, which is a new defense that women are using. It's before you even think about it. And you go absolutely insane. Prepartum. It's crazy. It'll be showing up more often.
0: You can almost bank on it. Prepartum is going to be a thing. You can almost for sure place that bet. Here, keep playing this cute little couple. Just the most darling couple, both of them. You know, look at this guy. He looks like a real Chad. Go ahead.
3: She wasn't it?
4: It was a mistrial.
3: They were deciding if she actually did or if her husband did.
4: No, that the trial was about she did it.
0: No.
4: But was she criminally responsible for doing it? The trial was never about did she do it or did she not. It was just what was her mental state.
3: I don't think she hurts women, though, as much. Like, she hurts her own image and, like, mothers in general. Like, it affects... like the mental state, but then she hurts like the reputation of women as a whole.
0: Okay. What I also love now is
2: why am I here?
0: She's so certain, and she will not get off of her point of view with less than half of relevant information.
2: Mm-hmm.
0: No, it's not. No, it wasn't a question of whether or not Clancy did it or her husband did it. It's a question of, she admitted to doing it.
5: But this is
0: whether or not she was crazy or not.
5: And this is the perfect example of being just chronically online and regurgitating crap you see on social media. Like, she had no idea what was going on. And she saw a couple videos about both stories and then made a decision based on what she saw on those small videos. That was it. Based on no evidence.
0: And then how about how she characterizes Sydney Sweeney's deal too?
5: Right,
0: it's a women's sports ad, and it's better if it, you know, women in sports are actually the ones instead of a sexualized. No, it's not. It's a sports betting app targeted at dudes.
5: Oh, I'm sorry. So, I thought it was the patriarchy that sexualized women, not women doing it.
1: By the way, women in sports are horrible for women in sports. Look at the WNBA. They are violent felons. None of these women in sports are good advocates for women in sports anymore.
0: Why? What is the argument that Sydney Sweeney is hurting women? Like, because she's sexualizing them? Because she's good looking? Like, Lizzo did a butt naked advertisement. But no one said this stuff about Lizzo. If Sydney Sweeney was a whale, would this be the same thing? Or no, it'd be body positivity, right? Yeah,
5: it's only because she's hot. And she's kind of, she's like attainable hot, almost. She's like a girl you could see in your town or whatever. You know, that's how I was talking to my wife and her friends about this. And she, you know what I'm saying? So they see her as this like threat, almost like if my husband thinks she's hot, it's a problem for me because we could see someone that looks like her. But the problem with them saying this is that they think it's setting them back because now women are taken seriously in sports as they weren't, whatever, 30 years ago. So now it's setting them back, like women are only these sexualized things and not, you know, actual athletes. That's the argument.
1: So, what's wrong with that? I'm sexualized things.
0: Well, I mean, she clearly ain't gotten the memo. I mean, women can commit murder and get away with it. They're not just sexualized beings.
5: Well, they get into in the third clip here.
0: More. All right, let's watch the last one.
4: So I would argue this hurts women way more because it's saying if a woman is too hormonal, she may kill her own kids. Whereas she is doing the tale as old as time. A woman using her sexuality to get the attention of men, which was her target market.
6: I agree with that. I think her being more hormonal isn't like, I think that she's just insane. Instead of like that's her own thing, not necessarily hormones. I mean, maybe for some women, like it doesn't affect them that much, but I think that's like a her problem.
5: They're having a talk after this.
1: Oh yeah, it's over.
5: Yeah,
1: it's over.
5: I'll tell you what.
1: She's not choosing Texas. She's choosing another state. She's leaving.
5: But she and
0: you guys aren't thinking the whole time, wow, she's pretty cute.
5: She looks like she's 18 to me, but yeah, she's cute.
1: She's not Lizzo.
0: It's just me.
5: She did, I will say, she went on this guy's podcast and explained herself afterwards. It was kind of like, well, I shouldn't have spoken on it.
0: Oh, she did?
5: Yeah, I shouldn't have spoken on it because I was uninformed about Lindsay Clancy and I do not condone and blah, blah, blah. Yeah, but you did. And you shouldn't have done it anyways because if this didn't get put out, you wouldn't have been caught in your nonsensical argument making against Sydney Sweeney and Lindsay Clancy. So I get it, but, you know, don't cry about it.
0: Did you guys see this cute couple?
1: Wait, yeah, I mean, you said the last one was cute. That guy was a Chad. And let me ask you this. You have hair. Is this nerves when you keep playing with your hair? When your girlfriend is saying dumb stuff? Mm-hmm. Is that nerves?
0: I don't know. Do I do
1: you
0: that
1: don't
0: a lot?
1: Do.
0: I may do that.
1: You probably don't touch your hair at all. I mean, it looks like it's been like that for 6 years. It's perfect.
5: That's a nervous tick for sure for that guy.
7: 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Will Kane Country.
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0: Welcome back to Will Cain Country. We're still hanging out with comedian Aaron Berg and the host of Unpack with Jack Mack at Barstool. Jack Mack, take a look at this. This is from the, it's called Liberal Current Center for Strategic Politics. All right, I'll try to explain this if you're listening on Spotify or Apple, but check this out. It's a poll among Democrats. First question, President Donald Trump has been impeached and convicted by both houses of Congress, has been removed from office. How do you feel? And a cool 87% feel positive, somewhat or very positive. But keep going. The 25th Amendment to the Constitution, President Donald Trump has been declared unfit by a majority of his cabinet and removed from office. 84% feel good about that. President Donald Trump has died overnight in his sleep. 55% feel good about that. But this is my most interesting one. To safeguard the Constitution, a group of U.S. military leaders have removed President Donald Trump from power and assumed control of the United States. A freaking military coup. 59% of Democrats feel positive, very or somewhat positive, about a military coup to remove Donald Trump. By any means necessary. Hey, what's up, Jack Mack?
1: What's up?
0: Jack Mack from Barstool. Unpack with Jack Mack is joining us here now as well. I guess my thing is, when you see a poll like this, yeah, we can sit here and go, oh my God, they've lost their minds, us. But, if this is how they feel about the current state of America and Donald Trump, really, there is nothing, there's nowhere left to go. Like, it's terminal velocity. Will I accept democratic socialism? Absolutely. Will I accept assassination? Sure, why not? Will I accept, sure, I mean, if you feel Donald Trump needs to have a military coup taken over, well, heck, what's crazy after that? Like, there's nothing that's crazy.
1: I mean, there was a trend. Like, I think it still exists, but I believe Taylor Lorenz made a video about it, about like when it happens, or like when it happens. Like, it's still a big thing. If you go on Twitter and you end up on a For You page or and a side of Twitter that's very left leaning, you will find a lot of people are saying like when it happens, like it has to happen soon, and it's kind of an innuendo to say like when he dies. They are cheering for the death, and it's nothing new. I completely agree with you that this is what it is. And I think they'll be like, oh, it's just for Trump. That's not how it's going to work. It was just for Trump, and then it would just be for J.D. Vance if it happened, if God forbid it happened right now. And then it would continue on, and then whoever is the next Republican president in whatever year it is, that would be it too. That's just how it's going to go.
0: Yeah, but I guess the one that's most eye-opening for me is the military coup one. Because,
1: true. They hate fascism.
0: That's right. They hate fascism, dude. They're the defenders of democracy. But yeah, a military coup, that's pretty cool, too.
2: Yeah.
3: Let's dress up like communists and go for it.
1: Yeah, they could. They do like, I mean, you can kind of see this even in, like, New York City, pockets of New York City. There's people, I you'll even see it from like a Hassan Piker. He'll dress in communist garb and then kind of brag about like, oh, this is the same suit, or this person who made the suit is the same suit that made it for like Mao, or like it's a defendant or a descendant of somebody that made this similar suit for Mao Zedong. It's just this. They'll wear the green, like that green that you'll see. It's everywhere.
4: We watched on September 11th, we watched like the memorial stuff, and then I watched the documentary on Netflix from years ago that I think is called like 128 minutes or something, and it's all these different angles of 9/11. So people in apartments right next to the towers and stuff. And my wife and I watched this, we get sick watching it, and then I had this realization where I looked at her and I go, the terrorists won, right? And she goes, yeah. It took 25 years and the terrorists won. And right after 9/11, everyone's like, we have to do this or the terrorists win. We have to do this or the terrorists win. We have to. And now you're seeing it fully in New York City where it happened. You're seeing this turn to like this democratic socialism that those countries wanted instilled into our country. And there's still a resistance and people fighting back. But it was shocking to me to have that realization where I'm like, oh, they accomplished what they wanted to accomplish on that day through trickle down theory.
0: Okay, I disagree a little bit, Aaron. Now I want you to hear me out. So the only reason I disagree is I think this is a real thing. The Red-Green Alliance, that's a real thing. So in other words, Islamists and socialists have banded together, most notably in the form of guys like Abdul El-Sayed or Zohra Mamdani, right? But this is a temporary marriage and a marriage of convenience. The Islamist terrorist side of the equation doesn't really give a damn about socialism. That's not their goal. Their goal isn't to help, you know, socialist's goal, by the way, is also not to help the lowest in the class. It's all about accumulation of power. But I've been thinking about this. So I'm just going to sort these thoughts out. Roughshod here. This is from the Wall Street Journal. I think I might have mentioned this yesterday, Dan. I can't remember. Okay, you ready for this? 53% of self-identified conservatives under 40 support government-run grocery stores. Okay? 53% of young conservatives support government-run grocery stores. I'm not done. 42% of conservatives said they would like to see a Democratic socialist win the presidency in 2028. Among Trump voters, 35% in another poll suggested they would support a Democratic socialist. What I'm telling you is, and this is what I'm beginning to come to grips with. Not only is socialism on the rise, socialism is not going to be a left-wing phenomenon. I think that every single one of us, including Jack, who's the youngest of us here, the way we were taught the political spectrum was and is complete bullshit. The left-right spectrum continuum, and it has been erased over the past 5 to 10 years. What you're looking at now, and I think going forward, is a completely chaotic mess that probably will be most defined by, I think that Trump or Vance said it best at the Republic, those who hate America versus those who love America, right? So you'll have these people over here who hate America, and they'll want to import foreigners and illegal immigrants, and yes, they might fight for socialism, because socialism is it's the drug you pass out to win populism over, right? Oh yeah, I'm going to give you a city-run grocery store, I'm going to give you free buses, but the right is going to go, that populism stuff's working well. And they'll do the same thing, but they're going to do it wrapped up in the American flag. Red, white, and blue. It'll be patriotic socialism.
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8: Fox News, I'm Tom Graham. President Trump says he could make a deal to end the conflict with Iran or annihilate them. A diplomatic opportunity is underway this week in New York City during the UN General Assembly.
9: It's been nearly 7 months since President Trump launched Operation Epic Fury against Iran. Diplomatic solution has, so far, proven elusive.
10: I have a big decision to make.
9: President Trump's special envoy, Steve Witkoff and Jared Kushner, met with Iranian officials in New York for 3 hours.
8: Says Lucas Tomlinson, so far no solution. Former Vice President Kamala Harris back on the campaign trail, stumping on behalf of Michigan Senate candidate Democrat Abdul El-Sayed in Detroit.
11: The United States Senate should be a stopgap on the abuses of this administration.
8: El-Sayed is locked in a tight race with Republican Mike Rogers. 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
12: are in for a mostly clear night, and it gets chilly out there with lows in the mid-40s. We will see frost concerns in the northern portion of the state. Wednesday will hold on to mostly sunny skies and highs in the mid-60s. With Storm Team 5, I'm meteorologist Nathan Himsel.
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17: 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Tom Cruise. 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

0: Welcome back to Will Cain Country. We're still hanging out with comedian Aaron Berg and the host of Unpack with Jack Mack at Barstool. Jack Mack, what I'm telling you is I think within... I think it's going to be pretty quick. I think it'll be in the next year or two. We're going to have the obvious rise of right-wing socialism. It's already begun, by the way. It's in my algorithm. I'm seeing the guys that are pushing it.
1: What will they call it, though?
0: But it will go...
1: Can't call it socialism.
0: You know the answer to that. And you know the answer to that, and you're pushing me to say it, aren't you? You know what it is, right?
1: I think so.
0: It's called national socialism.
1: Yep. That's what I'm saying.
0: And so this is where I think we're headed. And I'm not saying that national socialism or a socialism of the right is going to win, but it's going to be the fight. Within 2 years, that will be a massive fight on the right.
2: So where do conservative American values fall into this?
1: Into using great socialism. Question.
0: Like, when you say conservative American values, what do you mean? But so social conservatism? Oh, they're going to keep that part. They'll keep that.
1: Fiscal conservatism.
0: They'll be anti-trans. You know, it'll be anti the LGBTQIA agenda. That'll all be part of it. But if you're free market, limited government, you know, that stuff, that's the big question.
1: But they're afraid of
2: the socialism. Libertarians rise during this as well? Is there going to be a rise in the Libertarian Party? Or are they still going to be outliers?
0: They've never mattered.
1: Yeah.
0: And they won't.
1: It's the complete opposite. We need government sometimes.
2: Yeah.
0: What do you think, Jack? Do you think... I think you're pretty in touch with some young people.
3: I will say, I mean...
1: What do the young say?
3: With young people... I still think there's kind of a, even within New York, there's still a general kind of, like being labeled a socialist or communist is an insult,
1: yeah.
3: If that makes sense.
1: Yeah.
3: So if, like my friends will, like if you say something, it's like, oh, that's like, they'll call you a socialist or a communist as a joke. So it's still within the kind of vernacular. Of a joking manner but it's possible. I see what you're saying. I mean, I've seen it specifically kind of because there are points of people
0: it
3: that
0: may not carry that brand, Jack. Use that word.
3: Because what I was thinking was there are times where I'll watch a clip of somebody that's labeled right-wing nationalist and like somebody that nobody should ever associate with. And I'm like, I don't know if I can decipher this from what I see from a clip from Hassan Piker. The similarities are 90%. There are the differences, kind of like what you pointed out, mainly immigration, social aspects, not socialism as a whole, but like social aspects, LGBTQ, the main stuff that we all know. But... sometimes I will listen. I'm like, I mean, I also think there's a little bit of an aspect here is this is the social, and maybe this was always the point, but people are live and they'll do these streams and they'll talk and they'll have to do content. They have to do content all the time. And it's for hours every single day. And Will, I'm not talking about you, but like this in general, you almost have to come up with things so you don't say the same thing over and over and over and over and over again. Because if you, if you want to stand out, you can't just conservative values. I mean, everyone knows them and they're very much respected, but people are always looking for an edge in social media. So it's almost, there's a possibility that something comes out of it from the perspective of, like you, there's these ideas that you don't even really believe. You just want to get attention. It's the attention grabbing economy that we live in, and there may be a trickle down effect that it brings us all into this kind of weird world where I guess everyone's a socialist, quote unquote.
1: But isn't it a central part of conservatism?
0: It'll come. hold on, it'll come in through the lens of affordability, which is the primary issue everybody's talking about right now, right? And so young people will be like, I can't afford a home, or I can't afford inflation, or whatever it may be. And the right's answer to that historically has been, listen, we're going to deregulate, we're going to do these things, we're going to get out of the way. And it's the right answer. Okay, it is the right answer. However, dude, that's a hard sales pitch against somebody that's like, I'm going to give you something for free, and I'm going to take it from the rich people. And I'm telling you that that is such an intoxicant and an easy electoral or political maneuver that it won't be one that is only used by the left. And it will be more government intervention. It'll be more catering to, I hate to say this because it makes you sound like an old man that say the kids are spoiled, but it will be more catering to entitlement, you know, and that's where we'll be. Let's take a quick break, but continue this with Aaron Berg and Jack Mack when we come back on Will Kane Country.
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11: 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I'm Jeff Manasso, Fox News.
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0: Welcome back to Will Kane Country. We're still hanging out with comedian Aaron Berg and the host of Unpack with Jack Mack at Barstool. Jack Mack, before you jump in, Aaron, I'm just curious, Dan, you've got the chat up. What are they saying about this? Do they disagree with
1: you? People are disagreeing with you. They think where'd you get these polls from? They think they're in the weeds, and this is not true.
2: Yeah, where was that poll from?
0: Wall Street Journal. Will?
1: Yeah.
2: Wall Street Journal. Okay,
0: this is Wall Street Journal.
1: They know what they're doing.
0: Yeah.
2: But, you know, sometimes, I'll see polls and I'll look, but like Wall Street Journal doesn't mess around. It's not
0: It is an opinion piece in the Wall Street Journal, and he's referencing other polls, so I'm not sure it's their sanctioned poll.
1: But people are responding to what you said, and they're hearing the word socialism, and I think that's turning them. You know what I mean? They hear that word, and it just completely just tunes them out to whatever you're about to say.
3: I never thought I'd say this.
0: And like Jack said that, but that's a brand. Get away from the brand. What I'm asking you is you've got two boxes in the store aisle. One's called socialist, and the other's called something else, but they basically have the same thing inside. And I'm telling you, that's what we're talking about here. Real socialism, not the brand. Go ahead, Aaron.
3: I have to agree with, and I never thought I'd say this, Rat Vomit 69. And Rat Vomit 69.
1: I love him.
3: Is saying, I think everyone wants socialism when they're 20. And, you know, I work in stand-up, and it's amazing to see. You know, the people are saying the face of the Democratic Socialist Party should be a comedian, Stavros, where people are like, this guy is like the left's version of Rogan. This guy's perfect. And all these young comics that I work with, they are so pro Mondami. They are so free Palestine. They're just like, they've totally fallen into that realm where, you know, comedy is supposed to be take down both sides type of thing. And, you know, that's what we try our best to do. But it's amazing to see all these younger comics, even if they're making a ton of money, are all on board this socialism train, and they're calling it for what it is. And I think that they look at, you know, conservative people as like, you old biddy, you don't even know what you're talking about anymore.
1: Isn't a core tenet of conservatism less government, or is that just an old school thing?
0: But I'm telling you, that's what's happening. This is getting erased. Now, maybe to Rat Vomit 69's point, maybe what happens is everybody is that way when they're young and they grow up and they go away from it. But look, right. Steve Bannon has said he is a national populist. He is pushing hard for national populism. And he's the guy that wants to go and create massive AI regulation alongside Bernie Sanders. And it was like, that's a weird marriage. There's a guy named Joel Wedden who is, you know, America First type guy, but he posted this morning a huge hour-long thing. The right needs to embrace socialism. And that's it. Now, these are corners. These are corners of the conversation, right? And I don't think they are attention-seeking in the same way that Jack's talking about a guy like, I don't know. I do think Piker, as odious as he is, some of what he does is explained by what you said, Jack. I do think so. But these are guys that are actually kind of more invested in the intellectual debate. And I'm telling you, this is bubbling. And I'm thinking in a year or two, this becomes a much bigger part. Look, man, there's a reason why both political parties in Mexico hand out groceries in the voting booth line. Hey, vote for us. Here's a bag of groceries. You know, it's like you buy votes, you give away. It's the easiest way to get people to vote for you. Selling Adam Smith is hard. Selling Friedrich Hayek and Milton Friedman is hard. And I'm not convinced in this next stage of our politics, people will convince themselves that's how you win.
3: Is winning everything?
0: Well, that's the debate they'll have, Aaron. But if you don't win, the other guys get it, and they hate America. And they're right. They do. They hate America.
1: Well, look at this article here. This is recent. Right-wing socialism won't win elections. I haven't read it yet, but people are starting to talk about it already. Even a year ago, there was articles about it.
0: I'm telling you, this is coming. Now, I'm not telling you it's going to win, but this is going to be a major debate very soon. And I guess what I'm getting at is it's too easily right now in the realm of pointing and using the word socialist as a cudgel. Like you said, Jack, like, oh, that's the way you brand. That's where we are right now. Oh,
1: it means communism.
0: Dude, you better get beyond that fast because I think that's not going to be the slur you think it is in a couple of years, socialist.
2: I also think there's an aspect of this is like, And I don't want to start and come on here and start jumping up and down for billionaires, but like there is like this general ethos of hate towards quote unquote billionaires, towards corporations, towards people. Like when you that's the main blame here, or the 100 millionaire. But then it's, there is an obvious trickle down effect though too, because it's, let's just say that like you eradicate billionaires, which is impossible, but let's just say you do that, then the villain becomes the 100 millionaire, and then the millionaire, and it's like it all trickles down into I guess communism, and then, or the people that are okay. But it's weird. It's like Stavos is, I really respect him as a comedian, as a performer. But it's weird. It's like, I've never really understood. It's like, how can you be the, okay, we're advocating for democratic socialism and all of that. But then at the same time, like every time I turn on YouTube TV, he's on, he's the main face for ESPN, a commercial.
1: Yeah.
2: Like, that's directly benefiting Walt Disney, and all of the, like, you're essentially trying to have people pay for ESPN, and then that goes to the billionaire. It's just, sometimes it's the socialist in the Bugatti. It doesn't really add up to me. I'm not saying that he shouldn't make money. I just, it's where sometimes a lot of people lose me.
1: Yeah, what's the sound worth, you know?
0: Well, here's my explanation.
3: Hypocritical as well.
0: Socialism, this is why, forget the left-right dynamic. What is socialism at its core? I believe that at its core, and everything boils down into some type of level of spiritual and moral thing inside you, it's built on resentment. That's all socialism is. It's resentment. It's resentment towards somebody else that got something you feel like you deserved and you wanted, right? And resentment is not owned by any one political party. I do think it's much more predominant on the left, but it's not like the right is inoculated to resentment. And so a guy like Stavros might be advocating for that stuff, but if he has the opportunity to step into the other side of resentment, he's definitely going to. You know what I mean? Because it's not actually about helping anybody else but yourself. My favorite saying on this is like, there's no greater resentment than the merely rich to the truly wealthy.
1: Yeah.
0: Like, and that's everything right there. Who are the socialists? They are the highly educated, downwardly mobile people. Right now, that's who they are. Because it's about resentment.
1: Yeah, and my life didn't turn out the way I wanted.
0: Spiritual at some point. It's like, yeah, and it's like we have to fight what's inside of ourselves. That's what leads us down these paths. And to me, that's inherently anti-American. Like, I don't mean that in red, white, and blue. I mean, like, what made us special was not, I need what he has, or I'm pissed off he got more than me. It's like, I'm going to go scratch my shit out of the dirt because I can here.
1: Yeah.
0: And once we stop doing that, once we stop scratching our shit out of the dirt and we start taking it from the other guy, we're just like everybody else.
1: Yeah, someone said in the chat, socialism means you're lazy because you want what other people have and you don't want to work for it.
2: Yeah,
0: yeah, I mean, I see somebody else saying it's about jealousy and envy right there.
1: Right.
0: That's what, resentment, jealousy, envy, that's what it is.
3: Why are these rich people jumping on board? Is it just like, is it virtue signaling? Yeah. Is that what they're doing?
1: It's going with the crowd, following the trend. What people want.
2: Yeah, it's also this idea of like, oh, we like it, virtue signaling at its core. It's like, oh, I care about people. We want to help people. There's this idea that if you don't support that, like you don't care about somebody that's going through a hard time or who is like down on their luck or had like everything in their life. They just can't. They didn't win the lottery ticket of life. But I think they believe that they are the only ones that care. Like nobody outside of them cares, and that's why they're that. And
0: right,
2: there's a moral, as Will said, like we're dead inside morally. We don't care about people that are down on their luck or anything like that, or you know, whatever situation that they're going through. They're the ones that care, and they're going to fix it. And we're the evil people that only want to take money from the people that are down on their bad luck, quote unquote.
3: Radvom, let me take a quick second here. Says, invest. I always listen to Radvom at 69. He says, play the long game and invest.
1: Let's get his investing strategy. We'll talk to him offline.
0: Invest in what? Right. Invest in what, Radvom?
1: Hey, I got this.
2: But this is a great point. Like, I think that, like, a lot of people, especially in this new era with all the social media, people want it. And I've even found myself doing it, and I almost have to check myself, but people want it now. And if you're not successful in 1 year, it's 2 years, 3 years, like somebody's going on the private plane to whatever place they want to go to. And it's,
0: yes,
2: and it trickles down that way. It's like, and it's like kind of this idea of like everybody deserves something, and it doesn't. There's even like, I think the younger generation, it makes sense because they've gotten everything or being so attached. So, but I guess they've always been, the younger generation has, but now more so than ever, because they're so attached to getting everything now, which is the algorithm. They always got stuff quick. They grew up on stuff, getting it immediately, getting it on the internet, getting things now. And there's so much jealousy and envy is at an all-time high.
0: Yes. Instagram is an envy machine.
2: Yeah.
0: It's a resentment machine.
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11: I'm Gianna Gelosi with your Fox True Crime Minute. Gilgo Beach serial killer Rex Huerman was disciplined for drug possession and smuggling a package into the infamous Little Siberia prison, where he's set to spend the rest of his life. The New York Post reporting the 62-year-old was caught by correctional officers in mid-July trying to smuggle something into prison and was later found with unspecified drugs. The serial killer is locked away in one of New York State's oldest prisons, the Clinton Correctional Facility in Dannemora, up in the Adirondack Mountains near the Canadian border. The former Manhattan architect admitted in April to killing and dumping the bodies of eight women along desolate stretches of Long Island. Their bound and dismembered bodies began to be uncovered in December of 2010. In June, he was sentenced to multiple life sentences as part of a plea and is expected to participate in a Mindhunter-style program to help the FBI figure out what drove him to kill. 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I'm Gianna Gelosi with your Fox True Crime Minute.

0: I think that the whole dating thing with Instagram would be, I don't know, there's part of me, it's like, oh, I guess it'd be easy. You can really, really vet somebody and you can check them out. But it's also fake that I think it would be impossible now. I don't know how you would navigate it.
1: Like you said, jealousy and envy all time high. And that is very true in dating. And I think almost I have a hypothesis that it's just everyone ends up alone in their own way. I mean, or
2: just like, with an AI sex robot.
1: Yeah, AI sex robot is
0: that's
1: just
0: my
1: over.
0: Thing. Yes. That's my thing.
2: That's
0: yes.
2: Will's thing. He thinks everyone's just going to have an AI sex thing. Robot.
1: Hey, we're going to be Japan.
0: Yeah, that's the only thing going to save us. We're all looking the same.
2: We're all going to look the same, and we're going to peg AI sex robots.
0: All right, we lost Aaron about 20 minutes ago, so he's actually still here, but we lost Aaron a long time.
3: I'm just reading all the Rat Vomit 69's quotes, dude.
2: He's getting trading tips.
0: You guys should check it. You guys should hook up offline there, Aaron. Yeah. See if you can meet him.
1: We will.
0: Aaron Berg, Jack Mack, thanks, guys, for hanging out today. I appreciate you being here. Check them out, both of them. Unpack with Jack Mack. My iPad went dead, Aaron. Podcast.
3: Oh, you can check me out. 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I got the SDR show, and I will be in Columbus. I will be in Cleveland. I will be at Skankfest. I will be in Wayne, New Jersey. 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
0: Skankfest. Oh, buy my ticket now. All right, thanks, fellas. I'll see you next time.
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16: We are in for a mostly clear night, and it gets chilly out there with lows in the mid-40s. We will see frost concerns in the northern portion of the state. Wednesday will hold on to mostly sunny skies and highs in the mid-60s. For Storm Team 5, I'm meteorologist Nathan Pimsoll.
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1: Hey, if I can't give a shout-out to my cousin, who can I give a shout-out to in this crazy mixed-up world? 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It is an unbelievable story of Americans and Greece working together Greece officials, Greece. What do you call people from Greece? Greece, not Greeks. Thank you. During World War II, how they saved many of the world treasures from the Nazis. It is an unbelievable story. And we'll

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8: 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A liquid candy, popular with kids, is being recalled over a possible choking hazard. The Consumer Product Safety Commission says the Ricky Joy Company is recalling more than 2.3 million bottles of Ricky Joy Sour Crush rolling liquid candy bottles. The CPSC says the dispensing ball on the bottles can detach, possibly causing a serious injury or even death from choking. The 1.85-ounce plastic candy bottles were sold individually and in packs of 3 or 12 bottles in strawberry, blue raspberry, watermelon and green apple flavors with the Ricky Joy logo and a green monster on the bottle. 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The commission says consumers should stop using those candy bottles immediately and contact the Ricky Joy Company for a refund. 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
10: We are in for a mostly clear night, and it gets chilly out there with lows in the mid-40s. We will see frost concerns in the northern portion of the state. Wednesday will hold on to mostly sunny skies and highs in the mid-60s. With Storm Team 5, I'm meteorologist Nathan Kimsel.
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11: Westwood One presents America at Night. 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

Tomorrow on the show, we got Anthony Scaramucci. How about that? Former White House communications director. Anthony Scaramucci, hedge fund guy, has written a brand new book. He mentions three things that have gotten us to where we are today in a bad way. We'll talk to him tomorrow night. Phone numbers are as follows. 1-844-2-McGraw, 1-844-262-4729. The text line is open. The phones are open. And voicemails a little bit later on. Let's get some headlines for you. President Trump addressed the UN today. He threatened annihilation of Iran. He says he has a big decision to make. He could strike a deal with Iran and finally end the conflict, or he could annihilate the country altogether. Do I drive them into hell with no chance of survival and no hope of future greatness for generations?

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8: Now, it's Red Eye Radio. Gary McNamara and Eric Harley talk about everything from politics to social issues and news of the day. 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
9: 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He is Eric Harley and I'm Gary McNamara. 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
10: Hi.
11: Ah, what a crazy world we live in.
10: It's a Wednesday show already.
9: I know. Let me. I just want to read this because I read this yesterday thinking to myself, is this a parody? This has got to be a parody. Is this a I went to the Babylon Bee. I'm lying here. I went to the Babylon Bee to check it out. No, I knew it was legit because the New York Post wrote it. Oh, wait a minute. Maybe it wasn't legit because the New York Post wrote it. No, they're a tabloid paper, but they break great stories and they do. On the serious stories, tell the truth.
10: Yeah.
9: But this story was like, wow. Ready for this?
10: What?
9: Stop what you're doing unless you're driving. A Massachusetts lesbian bar descended into a catty culture war.
10: You thinking of Kramer too?
9: Cat fight. And faces a potentially business-ending boycott from sudden enemies who flipped out when the owners lifted a long-standing mask mandate for just one night a week. Greenfield's last-ditch bar scrapped Saturday mask requirements on August 31st in a bid to boost business, but the move completely backfired, sparking

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7: Now, it's Red Eye Radio. Gary McNamara and Eric Harley talk about everything from politics to social issues and news of the day. 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
8: All across America, we are Red Eye Radio. He is Eric Harley and I'm Gary McNamara.
9: Hi.
8: So you know what I'm watching on YouTube now?
9: What? What are you watching?
8: Now, as we know, I you know, I don't pay, and I don't think you do either, right? You don't pay for the...
9: I pay to not have commercials.
8: Right, I pay not to have commercials on YouTube, and it's the greatest money ever.
9: Right.
8: And I've been watching a lot, because any other streaming channel right now, all you see, I mean, 95% of the commercials on any streaming outlet, I swear, on the ones on the streaming outlets I'm watching, are all the Senate ads in Texas.
9: Yeah, yeah.
8: Are either Paxton or Tallarico. Mm. Paxton's running more.
9: Yeah,
8: and he. I will say this on his commercials, they are it's using the issues where they believe Tallarico was wrong, and the issues where he's right.
9: Hmm.
8: But they're all based on issues.
9: Yeah.
8: Tallarico was all, you know. The one I've seen the most is one where he's a server. I mean, basically, I'm here to serve you, and he's basically a server in a restaurant.
9: Yeah, okay, yeah.
8: You know, giving people their food. I'm here to serve you, and my Christianity tells me this. I'm here to serve, and I'm here. I'm like, what a line of horse manure.
9: Yeah, yeah.
8: And, you know, whether you like Paxton or not, or whether you're Republican and you're like, oh, couldn't we have picked somebody better, whatever. The ads he's running are all issue-based, and they're all issue-based on things where independents would say, uh-huh, yep.
9: Yeah.
8: The only problem is, but then again, Paxton doesn't have to take any responsibility for the economy.
9: No.
8: So he's hitting, you know, all the different issues out there, and you know that, you know, and also I see the Greg Abbott ones and the Hinojosa ads too, where they're saying, you know, she wants to raise taxes here, she wants to do this, she wants to do that, wants a sales tax in Texas,
9: right?
8: Things like that. They're all the issues.
9: A sales tax or an income tax?
8: Income tax.
9: Yeah, okay.
8: Income tax.
9: Yeah.
8: Did I say sales?
9: Yeah.
8: Income tax. All the issues.

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4: Now, it's Red Eye Radio. Gary McNamara and Eric Harley talk about everything from politics to social issues and news of the day. Whether you're up late or you're just starting your day, welcome to the show. From the Relief Factor Studios, this is Red Eye Radio.
5: All across America, we are Red Eye Radio. He is Eric Harley and I'm Gary McNamara. Good morning. Thank you for being here.
6: Thank you very much.
5: You know, one of the questions that's being asked is where does the Republican Party go if they lose the House and the Senate, or even just one, one branch.
7: Mm-hmm.
5: Actually, not one branch, could be one
7: chamber.
5: One chamber, yes. Mm-hmm. I don't want to speak like a Democrat. we're not for getting rid of the branches of government. And, you know, it's a very interesting question. You know, where will we go from this point? We already know that, you know, Ted Cruz is saying, well, you know, he's not going to announce whether he's running now. And DeSantis, the same thing. But they are without question. And we've brought you the posts that they have put out, which show where they disagree. You can see the disagreement on fiscal issues with the president.
7: Mm-hmm.
5: And therefore, J.D. Vance. Because
7: mm-hmm.
5: J.D. Vance probably might be more populist liberal than the president has been recently on the things that he has initiated. And both Cruz and DeSantis have come out, even if they're soft selling it and haven't mentioned the president, what they're talking about is opposite of where the president's going right now.
7: Right.
5: And so I was reading here Jim Garrity's column in the National Review, where he says, Vance is still the favorite. He said, but unless you want to credit Vance with the 2024 Trump victory, the vice president has won exactly one general election race in his life.
7: Mm.
5: His 2022 Senate election, winning by 6 percentage points when the top of the ticket was winning by nearly 25. We remember that.
7: Mm-hmm.
5: Things can change quickly in American politics, particularly over a year or two. 2 years ago, Republicans and Trump were riding high. Some GOP leaders believed that Latinos had shifted permanently toward their party. Recent polling indicates that demographic has flipped back, particularly in Texas. Republicans are going to have a lousy midterm cycle and maybe a particularly bad one. And if it goes as badly as some suggest, will the Republican presidential primary voters of 2028 in places like Iowa, New Hampshire, Nevada, and North Carolina still have the attitude of, let's keep doing the same thing? Or will they want to kick the tires on other candidates and test drive some other options?
7: Hmm.
5: In February of 2009,

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0: that Donald Trump's line from his speech at the United Nations, where he says to the Iranians, you really think you're going to wait me out from the midterm elections? I'm not running again. Like, that's a fool's errand if there ever was one. It's going to be a deadly freaking decision for you clowns, is one of the best things I've ever heard him say. I'm telling you, man, I worked for this guy. He does not think like traditional politicians. What do the polls say? Let me lick my finger and see where the winds are. But he doesn't think that way. He has a goal. Stop the Iranians from detonating a nuclear device and wiping out America or an ally and dragging us into World War III. Then he sends his people, Pete, Hegseth, others, Cash, Ratcliffe, get on it. That's what he does. He does not bring in the pollsters. He brings in pollsters to see where the public is on things, but not to guide his decisions. The Iranians are like, well, President Trump's not going to do anything before midterm. Okay. Okay. Jim, flag this show. Producer Jim, check this out.
1: The terrorist regime is behaving badly, not because they are strong and confident, but because they are weak and desperate. If we stand united, we will soon see a world free of the last 51-year menace of Iranian terror, and oil prices will come plummeting down even lower than they were at the start of the conflict. And they were very low. In the United States, they were really low. With courage and resolve, anything is possible. Big changes can happen, and happen fast.
0: Iranians, I'm just telling you, think the guy's kidding. Good luck. You know the FAFO thing. We're not allowed to say these words on the radio. But the finding out portion will happen. And it's a really bad find out, because by the time you find out, you're like, hey, but... All right, I got more of this coming up after the break. Included. Stay tuned going forward. We have a choice coming up in this election. I'm going to lay it out for you. Don't be a doomer gloomer. We got a damn good shot if a couple things line up in our direction. We'll be right back.
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3: Fox News, I'm CJ Papa. President Trump at the United Nations this morning and then later today.
4: President Trump will give Chinese President Xi Jinping a warm welcome, greeting him at Joint Base Andrews. It is a rare occurrence as most U.S. presidents greet foreign leaders at the White House. The president, though, argues his personal diplomacy serves U.S. interests as he and Xi get ready to navigate several sensitive topics, including trade, tariffs, and AI.
3: Fox's Madeline Rivera reporting, President Trump said U.S. and Iranian officials met for about 3 hours following his remarks where he said this.
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3: Later this morning, Iran's leader addresses the UN. First Lady Melania Trump will ring the opening bell at the New York Stock Exchange. That is at 9:30 a.m. Eastern. 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
6: 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And he's right, but the new name doesn't cut it either. 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The new name is super intelligence. 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But in reality, there's nothing artificial or super about it. What we're really dealing with is completely man-made. 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It simply augments what we already know. And we can still call it AI. And if you don't know AI, you'll be totally left behind in the dust. That's why you need my free newsletter. 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Maybe it's you. Here's why you don't have one. You think it takes a web guy, a designer, and a month of your life. You're right. It used to, but not anymore. I tried it myself. And let me tell you, I opened Hostinger and typed in one sentence, a website for Barry's radio project with downloadable guides. 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
0: There is a poll. The Center for Strategic Politics put out a post yesterday about a poll that went out. This is not a bad joke. This is real. The Center for Strategic Politics put this out, and it's at Strat Politics on X. We polled 5 routes for Trump to leave office before the end of his term. A plurality of Dems support 4 of them, including a military coup and death by natural causes. The only cause that's underwater, an assassination, is still supported by 29%. I don't even think the math is correct there on there, because maybe the graphic is wrong, but this is insane. This is why I tell you, like, let the grifters and the bums crash out. Ignore them. They are not Republicans. They're not conservatives. And they sure as hell ain't believers in liberty. Ignore them. They want you to lose to these people. People who want Trump dead. They want him assassinated. They want him to die in his sleep. This is a real poll. They want a military coup. Look at the numbers. Folks, here's the part of the poll that's the most disturbing. They asked these demon rats out there, because that's what people who answer this way are. They're like, would you support a Trump assassination? This is freaking insane. 23% are very positive about a Trump assassination. Here's the kicker. Another 9% are just somewhat positive about an assassination. They're like, do you want President Trump assassinated? Yeah, I'm somewhat positive about that. You are? You would think if you were somewhat positive that you'd just be overall this is crazy. You want to lose to these demon rats? 25% are neither positive nor negative, which is even worse. You don't have an opinion about a presidential assassination. Am I reading this right? 11% are like somewhat negative. They're like, just sitting there, Justin, they're like, Mr. Democrat, how do you feel about President Trump being assassinated? Let me think about that. Just a little negative out of it. And thankfully, 32%, probably Democrats in working class counties, union workers and stuff, who are decent people, they just disagree with you, are like, I'm very negative on that. Thankfully, 32 out of 100 Democrats are very negative on that. Folks, you want to lose to these grifters and bums? They want you not to vote. That's why they hate this show. They can't stand this show. And the crash outs have been just and I mean crash outs, like the total evisceration of any credibility you may have thought they had, which they don't. I want to prove to you again right now, hopefully for one of the last and final times before the election, I want to prove to you, because I said to you this weekend, I spent some time in Auburn, you know, Auburn, Alabama. I was at the Auburn UF game. Congrats to the Gators. Auburn, not to my wish, we had pulled that one out, but however, we lost. I was stunned walking around, and I was walking around for a long time. I went to the basketball practice, took my daughter to a women's volleyball game, went to the football game, and I walked around the campus for at least 12 hours. Ladies and gentlemen, probably 100, 200, 300 selfies, and like another 1,000 people came up. It was the nicest thing. The reason I bring this up is if you were on X all day, listen to me, stop what you're doing. Stop. Bill Paxton time. Stop your grin and drop your linen. Aliens, stop it. Put everything down and listen to me. Because I hear this all the time. But Dan, I'm on X, Twitter, and I put up a comment about whatever, like Massey or someone else. And I got a quadrillion people reach out. I'm like, dude, this is not real. It's not real. This is all bot-generated garbage with just a few losers and bums in the background. I'm telling you, it's not real. I'm out there all the time. For every 1,000 people that say something positive about me and other members of the Trump administration, there's like one loser out there. Here, you want me to bring the receipts? You should, because I have evidence. I'm like, they can't win an election. That's the evidence I'm telling you. If what they're doing is on X, they're so powerful and they have such a movement, and it's not just about destroying the MAGA movement, which it is. Why can't they win an election? All right, let's take a quick break. We'll get to more of this on the other side.
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0: A look at what's happening from the Fox News Rundown.
1: It's Wednesday, September 23rd. This is the Fox News Rundown. President Trump addressing the UN General Assembly Tuesday, saying he has a big decision to make about Iran.
2: Arguing the United States offered Iran multiple opportunities to abandon its nuclear program.
3: Yet even after we agreed to a ceasefire for nuclear discussions, Iran promptly violated it with brazen acts of terrorism against civilian ships from other countries.
2: The president faces significant criticism abroad and in the U.S. for that decision. President Trump also told the UN General Assembly that he has a big decision to make: strike a deal with Iran to rebuild it or annihilate it. He also revealed U.S. officials, including envoys Steve Witkoff and Jared Kushner, met with the Iranian delegation for 3 hours. He says the talks were very productive.
1: Fox's Rich Edson. A new Fox News power ranking shows Democrats leading Republicans in several House races, with the midterms quickly approaching.
4: They're gaining momentum. 17 House races shifted to the Democrats as they campaign on the issue of affordability. Meantime, President Trump is reminding voters of the progress that Republicans have made as they work to carry out his agenda. Trump stopped the humanitarian crisis that took place at the border under the Biden administration. Illegal crossings now at historic lows. He also touted economic gains. And in the Senate, control of the chamber is now up for grabs. The state of Kansas now joins New Hampshire and North Carolina to round out the list of 9 battleground states. And both parties are projected to have 47 seats, with 6 seats rated as toss-ups.
1: Fox's Christina Coleman. In a powerful nor'easter threatening millions along the East Coast, here's Fox Weather's Robert Ray.
5: Heavy surf already coming in. We could see waves up to 18 feet in the coming days as this nor'easter is developing, with wind gusts up to 60 miles per hour. And what that could possibly do is knock out power to many communities up and down the I-95 corridor.
1: A flash flood emergency issued in New Mexico. Evacuations underway in Mora County because of Hurricane Polo. I'm Sue Guzman on the Fox News Rundown.
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7: Lots of beautiful sunshine today. Highs get a little warmer than the last few days, mid to upper 60s. Mainly clear tonight, some patchy fog over the north, a low of 47. Morning sun and afternoon clouds closer to 70 tomorrow. From Storm Team 5, I'm meteorologist Jordan Lamers.
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19: General Mills shares are up 1%. The parent company of Cheerios and Wheaties reported lower sales, but its earnings were stronger than expected. Stock futures are narrowly mixed. Brent crude, the global benchmark for oil, is under $100 a barrel. Investors are waiting for news on negotiations to end the Middle East conflict and for the U.S.-China summit tomorrow. Los Angeles-based KB Home's summer quarter was better than expected, though the home builder is warning that high mortgage rates and caution from potential home buyers will impact its business. It's also seeing higher costs. The company is seeing a market slowdown in Southern California. Meta Platforms is expected to unveil new smart glasses today, including a pair without cameras following privacy concerns. That's your Fox Business Report. I'm Jenny Cosola, invested in you.

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1: Fox News, I'm Tom Graham. President Trump is preparing to meet with Chinese leader Xi Jinping in Washington. The two leaders expected to discuss artificial intelligence, Iran, trade, and U.S. support for Taiwan.
2: Apparently one of Xi's big asks for President Trump is to pause a $14 billion American arms sale to Taiwan. They're not saying that they're going to invade or that they're not going to invade, but they don't like that the United States is constantly providing the Taiwanese with these huge multi-billion dollar arms sales.
1: Fox's Peter Ducey, a powerful nor'easter threatening millions along a crowded stretch of the East Coast over the next several days.
3: The exact track is still uncertain, but strong onshore winds will bring potential for coastal flooding, high surf, and beach erosion from the mid-Atlantic to New England.
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4: Beautiful sunshine today. Highs get a little warmer than the last few days, mid to upper 60s. Mainly clear tonight, some patchy fog over the north, a low of 47. Morning sun and afternoon clouds closer to 70 tomorrow. From Storm Team 5, I'm meteorologist Jordan Lamer.
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14: Which of the cartoon characters might have been the toughest to work with? Who's the prankster?
15: I'll tell you, I am not going to rat out any of these animated characters. You know, honestly, it was such a thrill. While we were doing it, it was a very fun shoot, but a lot of times it just didn't register the gravity of what you were doing. You're acting with these icons, and so it's a really cool, special thing.
16: I echo what Will said, and there were definitely times where, an example is just when we were filming the Carrot Festival with Bugs Bunny, and I remember you almost like leave your body for a second, and you realize, oh my God, I'm in a scene with arguably one of the most iconic cartoon characters ever, question mark?
13: Ashley DeVorkin, Fox News.
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5: 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The National Center for Biotechnology Information says the all-in cost of service dogs can range from $7,000 for basic tasks to up to around $30,000 for guide dogs for the blind. 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I'm Lisa Brady, Fox News.
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3: Fox News, I'm John Saucier. President Trump suggesting in an address to the U.N. General Assembly this week that he could annihilate Iran if they don't agree to a deal. Well, Senate Majority Leader John Thune says several Republican lawmakers want to see this war against Iran come to an end.
4: We are hopeful that the administration's efforts will lead to getting the Strait of Hormuz open, getting the shipping lanes open, and taking some of the pressure off of the American people's pocketbooks.
3: Well, the midterm elections are getting underway. Mail-in ballots already going out. Early voting beginning in some states. House Minority Leader Hakeem Jeffries claims Republicans are struggling.
5: They're scared to death. They're scared to look. They're shook. These Republicans are running scared. And the American people will have the last word.
3: Now, historically, the party in power has lost congressional seats in the midterm elections. We'll see what happens this time around. 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
6: We're expecting just a few clouds tonight with overnight lows in the upper 40s. Thursday will start off sunny, but we do see some cloud cover build in for that second half of the day. Daytime highs reaching the upper 60s. With Storm Team 5, I'm meteorologist Nathan.
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8: There's no stopping the self-driving vehicle movement. Industry advocates will tell you it's safer and sometimes cheaper and more efficient. But Congress has shown a mixed bag on legislation to set the rules for the road. The general public can't buy a self-driving car or truck, but the number of robo-taxis and self-driving delivery trucks continues to increase every year. According to the National Highway Traffic Safety Administration, there are about 4,000 driverless taxis on the road nationwide. Transportation Secretary Sean Duffy is a big supporter of this movement, often citing the more than 39,000 people who died in car crashes in 2024. The House Energy and Commerce Committee has been sitting on the Self-Drive Act since February that would override state-level restrictions on this technology that leave a patchwork of state laws for companies like Waymo to abide by. With Fox on Tech, Darren Botello, Fox Business.
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